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1: Český rozhlas Plus, zprávy v angličtině.
3: Czech Radio, news in English. US helicopter maker Sikorsky has selected Czech company Česká letecká servisní as its first authorized distribution center for Black Hawk helicopter parts in the European Union. The company, part of businessman Jaroslav Strnad's Helicopter Alliance Group, will provide parts of Black Hawk operators across the EU. Ostrava has opened what is presently the most modern shooting range in the Czech Republic. The city spent around 140 million crowns building the indoor complex, which will provide facilities for professional athletes, including Olympic disciplines, as well as for young people and the general public. The facility is also expected to host international competitions. And Czech tennis player Markéta Vondroušová has appealed against her 4-year ban to the Court of Arbitration for Sport. Vondroušová, the 2023 Wimbledon champion, was handed the ban in June after missing an out-of-competition doping test at her Prague home last December. Weather. Wednesday should be partly cloudy to overcast with scattered showers and daytime highs between 17 and 22 degrees Celsius. Kingdom Come Deliverance is drawing players to real Czech historical sites. But how much can a video game actually teach us about the past? Vít Pohanka talks to Jan Kremer, game historian at Charles University, about the fascination with historical video games.
4: Us game historians, we praise historical games for two main reasons. The first one is that they inspire us to study and learn more about history. So we, in our spare time, we have a hobby to play historical games. And then, for example, we can go and study history. And this happens very often with history students nowadays.
5: So do you think the immersive nature of a game can make history more tangible than, say, a book, a film, or a museum? Or does that very sense of kind of being there risk giving players a false confidence that they really know what the past was like when we don't really know that, do we?
4: Yeah, I have to say that every generation or even every social group has its favorite media. And games nowadays are very good in, as you've mentioned, their immersiveness, so in transporting meanings and skills, a quality which is called procedural rhetoric, a term coined by Jan Bogost, who is also game researcher. But still, we already have studies that, for example, where when teachers introduced historical games in historical classes, some of the students were happy and they welcomed it, but some of them refused to play historical games. So it depends on every group, on every individual.
5: If you were to explain where this particular game, Kingdom Come, where does it get the history, in your view, particularly right? And where does it need to tell a compelling story, inevitably kind of lead it away from what historians actually know?
4: We as game historians really don't judge or fact-check history as in games or in movies or in literature as some of the traditional historians do. We mostly analyze how the history in the game was constructed, why it was instructed in this way, and how it is perceived by the contemporary players. I think that this makes much more sense and it's much more fun for us. But to somehow at least answer your question, games, they have to be games. They have to work as games, function as games. So they have to be entertaining. They have to be successful economically. They have to be well reviewed. And if they inspire us to learn more about history,